Thank you.

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0: I will tell you the answer to my question. The party seeks power entirely for its own sake. We are interested solely in power. Pure power. Power is not a means. It is an end. The object of persecution is persecution. The object of torture is torture. The object of power is power. Do you begin to understand me? You can't do it. You can't succeed. You can't rule the world by fear and hatred and cruelty. You are talking with a part of your brain that we have not cured.
1: Something will defeat you. Something out of the life. Like maybe the spirit of man. Something.
0: Winston. Oh, no. How does one man assert absolute power over another?
1: Think. By making him suffer.
0: Exactly, by making him suffer. Obedience is not enough. Unless he is suffering, how can you be sure that he's obeying your will and not his own?
1: Somehow you will fail. There is some principle that you cannot overcome.
0: With pure power, we are omnipotent. Never forget that, Winston. Always and forever. Know the intoxication of power constantly increasing. Always and forever, the thrill of victory, the thrill of trampling over a victim who is helpless.

0: normal thing to do is kind of like yell into it there if you want to see an echo, and I've never heard an echo come out of that thing, you know, at all. It's one of the first things I noticed about it. As usual, I brought the dogs with me. They wouldn't go anywhere near the damn thing, and I went back to the Suburban and hung out over there, so it was kind of a, if I try to bring them there on a leash, they'll just dig their feet in. They do not want to go anywhere near the hole. I don't know.
1: Well, you've got miles and miles of,
0: I think, I'm measuring it by feet. I convert feet to yards, so I don't know how many miles that is. I think that's a fair number of miles, so.
1: Well, 5,280 feet is a mile, so you really think you've got 80,000?
0: Yeah, I get the line 5,000 yards in school. And so I've gone through that many.
1: Well, you have got a hole then that goes, well, you can't say to the center of the earth, but you've got a hole that goes miles and miles and miles into the earth. I would think a university would be out there, boom, just like that.
0: Well, my wife does work for a local university here, and, we've been talking to them about it. One of the things they find it quite incredible that I've let that much time into the ground, but that's what I've been doing.
1: Have you ever thought of winding it all back up again?
0: Well, when I let out the first 1,500 yards of line, I reeled all of that back in. And I wanted to know if I hit water down there. I thought, that's a lot of feet.
1: You bet.
0: That's 4,500 feet of line. Did I hit water? So what I did is I sent down a roll of lifesavers.
1: Lifesavers?
0: Yeah, so when it hits the water, the lifesavers will dissolve.
1: I see. So very smart.
0: So that's an old shark fisherman trick there. We used to send our bait out on a balloon attached to a roll of lifesavers. The bait would go out into the ocean on the tide.
1: Yeah.
0: And then eventually the lifesavers would melt and the bait would fall to the bottom.
1: Do you own this property?
0: It's our property, yeah.
1: Mm-hmm.

Llamos.

Oh, electronic music, most of the electronic music is garbage. There's no question about that, because the most untalented composers have shown up at the studios because they have no chance to compose them well. So they finally sit in the studio until someone says, well, okay, try your luck, and then there they are, because they believe in the means more than in themselves. They think if they use modern means, it will be interesting just because of the means, which is a terrible error.

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0: Dies Titles Gustes Modest Trust Even Temper
1: and Magnanimous
0: Magnanimous
1: Look to it
0: and to change the beyond
1: and if you should come to lose them seek them straightway again.
0: And remember that this means
1: for no reasoned observation of all things
0: and careful attention, even temper, cheerful acceptance of the lot appointed by universal nature, magnanimity, the exaltation of the thinking part above any pleasant or painful commotions of the flesh, above vainglory, above death, and all such things. If you steadfastly maintain yourself in these titles with no hankering after hearing them given to you by others, you will be a new man, and a new life will open for you. For to continue as you have been till now in the same life of distraction and defilement would mark you as a man devoid of sense, who clings to life like the half-eaten beast fighters, who, though covered with wounds and gore, do yet appeal to be reserved until tomorrow, to be cast again in their wretchedness to the claws and fangs that lacerated them before. Take your stand, then, on these few titles, and if you are able to abide in them, abide as one removed to the islands of the blessed. But if you perceive that you are falling away and cannot prevail, have the courage to retire into some corner where you may hope to prevail, or else depart from life altogether, not in anger, but in all simplicity, freedom, and modesty, having done at least one thing in life well by so leaving it. Now it will greatly help you to be mindful of your titles if you will recollect that the gods desire not adulation, but that reasoning beings should grow in likeness to themselves, and further that a fig tree is said to bear figs, a dog to hunt, a bee to gather honey, and a man to do a man's work. Mimes, war, panic, sloth, servility will wipe out the sacred maxims which you have gathered by observing nature and stored in your mind. You ought to look and act in every case so that not only shall the task before you be accomplished, but also your theoretic faculty exercised, and the self-confidence which springs from special knowledge preserved without ostentation or affected concealment. Will you ever attain to simplicity, to dignity, to a perfect discrimination in every case as to what a thing really is, what its true place in the universe, what the time it may endure, what its composition, to whom it may belong, and who can give and take it away? The spider exults when he has captured a fly. One man because he has taken a little hare, another because he has netted an anchovy, another because he has hunted down a wild boar or a bear, and another because he has conquered the Sarmatians. But are they not brigands all, if you look to their principles? Acquire a method of perceiving how all things change into one another. Pursue this branch of philosophy and continually exercise yourself therein. There is nothing so proper as this for cultivating greatness of mind. He who does so has already put off the body, and, having realized how soon he must depart from among men and leave all earthly things behind him, he resigns himself entirely to justice in all his own actions, and to the law of the universe and everything else which happens. As for what anyone may say or think of him or do against him, he gives it not a thought, but contents himself with these two things: do justly what he has in hand, and to love the lot appointed for him. Such a man is thrown off all hurry and bustle, and has no other will but this, to keep the straight path according to the law, and to follow God, whose path is ever straight. What need for suspicion when it is open for you to consider what ought to be done? If you see your way, proceed in it calmly, inflexibly. If you do not see it, pause and consult the best advisors. If any other obstacle arise, proceed with prudent caution according to the means you have, keeping always close to what appears just. That is the best to which you can attain, and failure in that is the only proper miscarriage. He who in everything follows reason is always at leisure, yet ever ready for action, always cheerful, yet composed. As soon as you...

What an important part your thoughts, concentrated thoughts, play in your life.

Man is a wonderful creature, but he must be trained and developed to be useful. A great work can be accomplished by every man if he can be awakened to do his very best. But the greatest man would not accomplish much if he lacked concentration and effort. Dwarfs can often do the work of giants when they are transformed by the almost magic power.

Yeah.

not only my dreams. My belief is that all these dreams are yours as well. And the only distinction between me and you is that I can articulate them. And that is what poetry or painting or literature or filmmaking is all about. It's as simple as that. And I make films because I have not learned anything else. And I know I can do it to a certain degree. And it is my duty, because this might be the inner chronicle of what we are. And we have to articulate ourselves, otherwise we would be cows in the field.

and the initiator of this war is not Comrade Andropov, of course. It's the system. However ridiculous it may sound, the world communist system or the world communist conspiracy, whether I scare some people or not, I don't give a hoot. If you are not scared by now, nothing can scare you. But you don't have to be paranoid about it. What actually happens now, that unlike myself, you have literally several years to live on unless the United States wake up. The time bomb is ticking. With every second, the disaster is coming closer and closer. Unlike myself, you will have nowhere to defect to. Unless you want to live in Antarctica with penguins. This is it.

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One scorch. Snow. One scorch.

Yeah.

so if you suddenly say, but my life has no meaning. You're identifying yourself with a word. And that's what we do. If I would identify myself with Alan Watts, that would be identifying myself with a concept, with words. In a rather complicated mess of words, to be sure. But still, I would have made that mistake.

So then, it has to be understood about meditation that it's not an exercise, it's not a gymnastic, it's not the ordinary sort of self-improvement procedure. And one does it not to be good for you, but just because you dig it. Because at last you find yourself in the center, the eternal now.

The development was accepted quietly. Those who still wanted to know what the Earth was like had, after all, only to listen to some gramophone or look into some cinematophote. And even the lecturers acquiesced when they found that a lecture on the sea was nonetheless stimulating when compiled out of the lectures that had already been delivered on the same subject. "Beware of first-hand ideas," exclaimed one of the most advanced of them. "First-hand ideas do not really exist. They are but the physical impressions produced by lie and fear." And on this gross foundation, who could erect a philosophy? Let your ideas be second-hand, and if possible, tenth-hand, for then they will be far removed from that disturbing element, direct observation. Do not learn anything about this subject of mine, the French Revolution. Learn instead what I think, what Eichermann thought, Urizen thought, Gooch thought, Huyong thought, Chibo Singh thought, Lafcadio heard thought, Carlyle thought, Mirabeau said about the French Revolution.

through the medium of these 10 great minds, the blood that was shed at Paris and the windows that were broken at Versailles will be clarified to an idea which you may employ most profitably in your daily lives. But be sure that the intermediaries are many and varied, for in history one authority exists to counteract another. Urizen must counteract the skepticism of Ho Jung and Einkarmon. I myself must counteract the impetuosity of Gutsch. You who listen to me are in a better position to judge about the French Revolution than I am. Your descendants will be even in a better position than you, for they will learn what you think I think, and yet another intermediary will be added to the chain. And in time, his voice rose, there will come a generation that has got beyond facts, beyond impressions, a generation absolutely colorless, a generation seraphically free from taint of personality, which will see the French Revolution not as it happened, nor as they would like it to have happened, but as it would have happened had it taken place in the days of the machine.

sudden with her care. Her name was Dinah.

I'm sorry.

All you need to do is, but here is the key point. You need to gain the trust of the people who were there, because they were there and I wasn't. And I'm trying to deal with the situation, which may be a very traumatic situation to them. I've seen UFOs when I was a kid. So we have something in common. I still don't understand the experience, and I don't pretend to understand their experience. So that's where I come from. And most of the UFO phenomenon is

and I try to understand the extraordinary experience that they've had, and I try to understand how it has changed their life. Because what I saw did change my life, made me more oriented to looking at the unknown and to want to do science and to want to do research, which I continue to do.

down the hole. Listen to the cat scream as it goes down. It's horrible. I don't know about people who do that, throw down a cat. Oh, man. And you hear the echo sort of going down. I'm not for that at all.

0: right, Mel, here comes some more people. First time caller line, you're on the air with Mel. With the hole.
1: Art, why don't you have somebody, I know you're connected with somebody that's got radar available. Radar would be the way to go to find out the depth.
0: Well, would radar go down a hole
1: absolutely.
0: Without hitting the side?
1: I need a fancy radar to do it.
0: You mean like a... What about sonar? No, I guess...
1: No, sonar you can use if you don't have anything for the medium to go through, like underwater for sonar.
0: Yeah.
1: But radar would definitely work.
0: In other words...
1: I'm curious if you call it government agency somehow.
0: But wouldn't radar return a hit from the sides of the hole and walk around out?
1: No. Nearly directional radar. What are you driving down the highway?
0: Well... You use radar, but
1: exactly. That's
0: out in the open. That's not, you know, I don't know enough about radar to know if that would work, but it's a good idea.
1: Well, I've used it for years.
0: All right.
1: All right.
0: How about a cop's radar?
1: I'm not sure if they'll return an echo off of that. Possible.
0: All right.
1: Well, it would tell you how fast the hole was going, wouldn't it?
0: Wildcard line, you're on the air with Mel. Hello.
2: This is pretty funny. Good evening, Mel.
1: Hi.
2: My name is Barry. I'm just skipping or jumping away from you down here in Yakima.
1: All right.
2: I'm awful surprised I haven't heard of this before now.
0: Well, now, Mel has made this public as far as I know. Have you, Mel?
2: No, it's just on my land.
0: This is the first public announcement of the whole?
2: As far as I know, there's no newspaper accounts of it, not the Daily Record or the
0: Well, there will be
2: the
0: now. There will be now.
2: Well, as usual, you heard your first folks on our bill. Before I get serious, I just wanted to kind of blank things up here and ask if you considered making a contract with the Refuse Collection Department from Yakima County to try to get going on that.
1: I read an article in the paper how they wanted to close down our local dump out here, and I almost seriously suggested.
0: Here's another possibility for you. You know that I live near an area where there's supposed to be a high-level nuclear dump. Now, if this is really, in effect, a bottomless pit, you may have something that the U.S. government wants.
1: So I could, like, rent this thing out.
0: You're damn right.
1: And move away instead of bringing
0: off of it. Well, you bet that.
2: Anyways, I wanted to mention here, we've got many, many mediums of technology, and the gentleman who suggested radar, I think, was on something. You know, say, for instance, the Guinness World Review came out and said, you know, they're pretty thorough with their investigation before they're going to print you.
0: Yeah,
2: but anyway, maybe the way to go is to have someone lower in a sensors package, which something that measures for noxious gases, temperature, and I'm sure they could focus a radar, probably pencil thin, and just hook it up to a supply of a cable and lower it down. That'd be awful interesting.
0: Look, I'd be interested, even if we don't get hold of the guy from Austin, to lower a camera and a light down.

0: out there this evening. It's kind of a full moon out there.
1: And one of the things that occurred to me is maybe this has some sort of astronomical type thing.
0: What do you mean?
1: Well, you know, it's like, you know, how, you know, the various pyramids and things in Egypt, you know, are supposed to be lined up on various star systems or whatever.
0: Well, was it a thing like where the moonlight was shining into the whole?
1: Well, no, but I happened to notice, you know, the full moon, and all of a sudden, that just sort of put two and two together.

same garments, live on his now dead neighbor both the war and backs him. Secret radio band that uncovers secrets and scandals of deceitful type proportion.

Something is looming over this city. The city that will soon be laid waste by war. Now it is still alive, biding its time. Nobody has yet begun to suspect the impending doom.

together, but so hypnotic quasi reasons that globules of sandstone are plumbing. Whether he jumps or leaps, or whether only the frowsium baseborn are so athletic, his is the impression by assimilation that this special object is a ball of sandstone. Or human mentality. Its inhabitants are conveniences. It may be that Mr. Simon's paper was written before this object was exhibited to the members of the society, and with the charity with which, for the sake of diversity, we intersperse our analysis, we are willing to accept that he investigated something that he had never seen. But whoever listed this object was uncareful. It is listed as sandstone. We're making excuses for them. Really, as it were, you know, we're not so quite as damned as we were. One does not apologize for the gods and at the same time feel quite utterly prostrate before them. If this were a real existence, and all of us real persons with real standards to judge by, I'm afraid we'd have to be a little severe with some of these Mr. Simonses. As it is, of course, seriousness seems out of place. We note an amusing little touch in the indefinite allusion to a man who, with his unnamed family, had considered that he had seen a stone fall. The man was the Reverend W. Carus Wilson, who was well known in his day. The next instance was reported by W.B. Tripp, F.R.M.S., that during a thunderstorm, a farmer had seen the ground in front of him plowed up by something that was luminous. Dug. Bronze axe. My own notion is that an expedition to the North Pole could not be so urgent as that representative scientist should have gone to that farmer and there spent a summer studying this one reported occurrence. As it is, an

the light. I gotta feel my legs.

0: terror song. You win. I remember. It was my party.
1: How much did you say? 50 million?
2: 100 at least.
3: Wow.
4: That's what I call a sale. What a contract.
5: He saved our entire division for strokes.
1: Yes, yes, let's. To Ray Calder, sales manager, Albany Tech International Technology UK Division, our savior.
6: The bastards.
7: Charge. That's outrageous. This is his part.
1: Will he make a speech?
8: Try to stop him. Modesty isn't Ray's style. If he had his way, they'd throw the MD to Calder, crown him, and change our name to Calder International. And we'd all abase ourselves before him.

0: last night. You. Who's that girl?
1: What girl?
0: Beside the door by herself. Long hair pulled back in a red beard. White beak, sexy red face.
1: Oh, yeah, I see her.
0: 20.
1: 18.
0: Who is she?
1: I've never seen her before.
0: Blue, grey eyes watching.
1: Why would she be watching you?
0: How the hell should I know?
2: Cheers, then, to Ray Calder, the Manta Ray of Albany.
3: Well, that gives me the shivers.
0: You listening now, Jack?
1: I'm listening, Ray. You're the centre of attention.
2: And he notices how his eyes flick, flick, flick, here, there, now on that person, now on the
3: future. And here, sometimes when he looks at me, I can feel him go right through me.
2: Lucky you,
3: Joe.
2: Who's he piercing there?
1: God help us.
0: Staring.
4: Thank you for listening to MPG's Katie's Space Radio.
0: Hey, team, listen. Red dress, white skin.
1: Ray.
0: Now she's smiling. She's smiling at me. Do I know her?
1: Ray.
0: I never forget a voice. Or a word. Don't get obsessed.
5: Why not? My obsession, though. Why? We're here tonight. Why, you're here.
1: Of course, Ray. I appreciate it.
5: So go and find out who she is.
3: But you clown,
1: Larry, but bring her out.
3: But he's so tall.
2: He's an egomaniac.
3: He's sick. Remember when he sat in that chair?
1: The poor sod had only been fiddling with suspense.
3: We all did that, didn't we? Do you really the man in that way? It was so degrading.
4: Yeah,
3: all night. And not like that in our face. How could we live with that?
1: What conscience?
2: Ray Calder will stop at nothing to get control. If I was the MG, I'd barricade myself in with barbed wire.
5: Hello there! Are you happy?
2: Ray! Oh, yes, there
3: it is. Happy, thank you, Mr. Calder.
5: You have plenty to drink. Something to drink too, eh?
2: I'll say. You've been promoted.
5: This afternoon, I'm sales director.
3: Oh, congratulations.
5: A reward for service and friends. We'll travel to France.
2: Jungle drum, Ray.
5: This is a jungle, isn't it? Don't you think so, Anna?
3: It's certainly for the moment.
0: Yes. I've heard them. Give me.
2: Ray, can I have a word?
5: Excuse me.
3: If you did, darling, we'll take it back to you now. It'll be Matt Guest all over again, and I shall try.
0: Well, Jerry, I'm here to match it. It's tricky to get rid of them or remove their teeth.
1: But here's your... name is Sophie. Join the cashiers.
0: Kind of weak. You've got a father feet. I'm sick. Look at his poise and pure. Maybe she doesn't know whether to stay or run. Nobody knows.
3: Nobody knows.
0: Nobody knows.

just like to show you, to take you from some of the steps to, essentially what I want to do is not to teach anything, but I want to demystify this big, wonderful, complicated thing called artificial intelligence. So this is not a robot. This is simply a piece of software that will work with you, in a dialogue with you, and with the person reporting something, to try to screen the obvious things that you can recognize. And to try.

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be easily understood through our fable. Einstein, like the fisherman, found that a mighty force was contained in a small vessel. Mighty force was contained in a small vessel. Mighty force was contained in a small vessel. Mighty force was contained in a small vessel. Mighty force was contained in a small vessel. Mighty force was contained in a small vessel. Mighty force was contained in a small vessel. Mighty force was contained in a small vessel. Mighty force was contained in a small vessel. Mighty force was contained in a

We are like the fisherman. When he first beheld the frightful form of the genie, he too wished that he had never found the vessel.

So our last wish should simply be for the atomic genie to remain forever our friend. We have inherited a wealth of knowledge from the great thinkers of the past. That this heritage would ever be applied towards destruction was farthest from their minds and hearts. It lies in our own hands to make wise use of the atomic treasures. For the atomic genie to remain forever our friend. For the atomic genie to remain forever our friend. For the atomic genie to remain forever our friend. For the atomic genie to remain forever our friend. For the atomic genie to remain forever our friend. For the atomic genie to remain forever our friend. For the atomic genie to remain forever our friend. For the atomic genie to remain forever our friend. For the atomic genie to remain forever our friend. For the atomic genie to remain forever our friend. For the atomic genie to remain forever our friend. For the atomic genie to remain forever our friend.

Then the magic touch of the genie will spread throughout the world, and he will grant the gifts of science to all mankind. The great scientists before us gave us knowledge of the atom. And our last wish will come true if we use the power of this knowledge.

0: I know I'm talking to a lot of people on the phone right now and on the radio, but I am not sure if I'd want to have a TV crew and a, you know.
1: So you're not sure you want that kind of publicity?
0: No, you know, I mean, you know, I'd be happy to, you know, like I say, you know, I could put together a website on it and you know, keep people, you know, informed about what's going on, because, you know, I'm sort of making this my...
1: People would accuse you of going to the well one time too many.
0: That's probably true.
2: The three succeeding campaigns consolidated the rule of Egypt in the country of Nineveh, which lay to the southwest of the Dead Sea, and Phoenicia, which prudently resigned itself to its fate, and in that part of Lotani, occupying the northern part of the basin of the Orontes. Footnote. We know of these three campaigns from the indirect testimony of the annals, which end in the year 29, with the mention of the three campaigns. The only date one is the 3rd of 2025. And we know of that of the Nebbi, or

0: West of the Rockies, you're on the air with Mel. Hello.
1: Hello there. That is absolutely amazing. All right. That's Ken from Scottsdale.
0: Yes, sir.
1: And one thing I wanted to mention about that, you mentioned about a car that has fallen, apparently fallen from the sky.
0: The Chevrolet, yeah.
1: Right. I recall reading about many, many incidents in England and throughout Europe of nuts, raining nuts of different kinds, I mean, Brazil nuts and hazelnuts.
0: Sometimes it rains nuts on my program. Listen, we're not talking about things falling from the sky right now. We're talking about a hole.
1: Right, I know. Well, this was, it was open lines a minute ago. Now you switched it.
0: Well, I've switched it because I have Mel.
1: Oh, well, anyway, as far as the hole goes, isn't it possible there could be like an aquifer or something like that? There's water or something?
0: Mel has not found any water. Any water at all. He lowered lifesavers in, and the lifesavers came back, and that was how far, Mel?
2: 4,500 feet.
0: 4,500 feet, and the lifesavers came back intact, right?
2: Oh, yeah. They were absolutely dry. They weren't dissolved. They were just perfect.
0: Pretty definitive. First time caller line, you're on the air with Mel. Hi.
3: Mel?
2: Hi.
3: Hi, this is Conrad in Grass Valley, and I've got thoughts about this whole well problem.
2: Sure.
3: First of all, if he's putting line down the well...
0: Wait a minute, sir. We've got to stop this because people are going to call it a well. There has never been any water found in this hole.
3: Okay, a hole.
0: Yeah, thank you.
3: All right. If he started out with a one-pound weight and he starts adding fish line to it...
0: Right.
3: Then the amount of weight down the hole increases. All right, now, if he knows the weight of the line on a per-foot basis, as he puts more weight down the hole, if he could measure the total strain on the top of the, or load on the top of the line, he would know if any of that line was draped on anything. See, the thing is, once he gets a fair amount of line
2: that's a good point.
3: The one-pound weight on the end is insignificant. And he wouldn't even, it could be hung up on something and or laying on the bottom or something and he would never know it.
0: Yeah, but he put lifesavers down 4,500 feet. So even if what you're saying is true, this is still, by a long shot, the deepest hole ever.
3: That assumes it's even that deep. The one thought that you had that I thought was very valid was the temperature as you go farther down into the ground.
0: Well, that's what they... I think that's right, isn't it?
3: Oh, yes, of course. By the time it's down 4,000 feet in the ground, the temperature would probably be well over 100 degrees Fahrenheit.
0: If the 100... Well, the monofilament and the lead would certainly survive 100 degrees just fine. You're probably right. That is interesting. Mel, I say that we got to put a person down there. A volunteer.
2: Not a cat.
0: No, not
2: no
0: a cat.
2: Cat.
0: No cats. But a person, maybe like a media person. One of these anchors from maybe one of the Seattle Como stations or something. Set, you know, lower them down.
2: Oh, boy. Again, I'm intrigued. Again, I've been running line down there for quite a while, and I don't think I've hit bottom. The weight seems to be hanging plumb over there, and like I say, we've been throwing things down there for a long, long, long, long time, and you know, this hole has not built up. I don't know. Maybe it's getting incinerated down there. I don't know.

0: unadulterated truth.
1: That this is my hole, and this is the truth about it.
2: God, it's an amazing story, Mel. Who else besides your wife, the people you tried to talk to at the university, and yourself? I guess your neighbors know about the hole.
1: Oh yeah, there's probably good. Oh well, you know, in terms, you know, not families, but individuals, probably a good 20 people that use the hole regularly
2: to throw junk into.
1: Yeah. It's always been done.
2: Well, I remember when I was a kid, I used to like to throw stuff off bridges and stuff like that, and into holes just to hear it hit bottom.
1: Never heard anything hit. I mean, if you hit the side, of course, but if you just drop it straight down,
2: yeah, 9.5 feet.
1: It goes straight.
2: 9.5 feet is certainly large enough so that if you got in the center and dropped it straight down, it would go straight down, right?
1: Yeah, you can just, you know, lean right over there and get it going straight down. You know, and as far as anything I can see, visually, you know, with the, you know, halogens and flashlights,
2: the light just what fades away into blackness.
1: Yes. You've got nothing after a while. You know, you can see as far as the beam will go, and that's it.
2: Does anybody have any theories about? You said a dog was thrown into the hole, dead, and then came back alive again, right?
1: The story is the guy was out hunting and he saw his dog, and he knew it was his dog because it was the same dog. It had the same collar. It had the same tag on it and the whole thing.
2: Oh man, does anybody have any theories about what properties would be in the hole to resurrect a canine?
1: I'd like to think that this is something like really benign, like cows have gone down there. I mean, I haven't heard any cows coming back, and or at least that you would know, but
2: well, it's not the creator. Well, look, we're out of time. Mel, you get the honors from near the hole in Washington State. Tell them.
1: From the hole, it is good night to everyone from coast to coast.
2: And beyond. Thank you, Mel. Stay in touch.

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Some questions we may answer since the discovery of electrons. What is matter? What is an electric charge? What is an electric current? The difference between a continuous and an alternating current. What is magnetism? The ether of space. What is light? Discovery of a missing link.

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Shred it apart. 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Extreme phase vocoding, full-leg stretch pushed beyond recognition. 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

apply nonlinear reverb decay. Run the final sound through a self-modulating reverb with variable diffusion, making it decay an unpredictable,

disturbing suggestion. Create nightmare-inducing ASMR with whispering, barely intelligible sounds that seem to be trying to speak. Uses the voice of an alien intelligence in sci-fi media. Sample micro-fragments into granular synthesis for ever-shifting.

0: by my way, MHF, Chris Dancer, and by golly, it's probably parked very wide on the court as they come to the end of the back stretch. And then in behind them is 3-2 Big Shooter, a length in front of 3-2 Pac-Man, and he hits his last of the 12 length front to back as they make their way into the far turn. And it's French Fry with the advantage from Dancer now. They renew their rivalry from their last race in a race of 1-2.
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24, 25, 26, 27, 28, 29, 30, 31, 32, 33, 34, 35, 36, 37, 38, 39, 40, 41, 42, 43, 44, 45, 46, 47, 48, 49, 50, 51, 52, 53, 54, 55, 56, 57, 58, 59, 60, 61, 62, 63, 64, 65, 66, 67, 68, 69, 70, 71, 72, 73, 74, 75, 76, 77, 78, 79, 80, 81, 82, 83, 84, 85, 86, 87, 88, 89, 90, 91, 92, 93, 94, 95, 96, 97, 98, 99, 100, 101, 102, 103, 104, 105, 106, 107, 108, 109, 110, 111, 112, 113, 114, 115, 116, 117, 118, 119, 120, 121, 122, 123, 124, 125, 126, 127, 128,

they also reflect what you already know. You know, the characteristics, you know, didn't make a sound, how bright was the light, was it blue or red, was it blue? Those are the things you expect. UFO phenomenon doesn't do that. It does things that you don't expect. And that's what I want to get to. There are four of contradictions. For example, that person designing the questionnaire has no idea about your situation. So it will ask, did you see a shadow? Well, you just told him it was midnight. I mean, there is no shadow at midnight. So it's a stupid question. So you have to go through the stupid things. We all know about questionnaires because we get them every day from a number of people. They try to be very precise. So, you know, was it 20 feet or 22 feet? I have no idea. I mean, this thing showed up and you were

0: What are fantoccini?
1: It's an Italian word for shadow puppets, I think. Or dream people.
2: There's something kind of weird about the lighting here. Have you noticed?
3: Sure. We all look warmer and happier, even though it's freezing outside. And that music's kind of weird, too.
4: Look! In the case, puppets. Marionettes.
0: Well, if that's all they are, what are we doing here? You gave me one of those dumb things 2 years ago, Dad, and the strings were in a zillion knots by dinner time.
5: Then we shall have to see what we can do to eliminate the strings. Guido Fantuccini at your service. Here's how we do it, Miss Agatha Simmons.
0: What's this?
5: A key to wind them up with.
4: A golden key?
5: This is the key to your very own do-it-yourself electrical grandmother. You're in charge. Shall we go? Step onto the moving carpet, please.
3: Isn't this fun?
4: Like walking on water.

0: What is that?
1: Listen. They are the voices of all kinds of women. We must obey them and find just the right one for you. But to do that, we must hear you speak, all of you. Once we have the voice, the rest follows naturally, as night follows day. Speak.
2: Hi. I'm Timothy. Hello?
3: Hello?
2: Grandmother.
3: Grandmother.
2: Where are you? We sure need you right now.
0: Why must we speak?
1: So that when you listen to her, you will hear something of yourselves coming back to you. That is how it works. That is how she works.
2: I see.
4: I begin to understand now. Or I think I do.
2: Hi! Grandmother? Where are you? You better hurry, we need you.
4: Agatha?
5: No.
4: Please, honey, just say something.
5: No, let go! I won't have my voice used, I won't!
1: Excellent. Mm. That's plenty to be going on with. And now, let's see what we can do with Dot.

That was it, really. At least most of it. The voice was more important than all the rest. Oh, but we argued about the rest. What a time we had. She had to be just right. Shouldn't be too bony or too fat. Her hand must not be marble cold or oven hot. There was the color of her eyes. Timothy one. And her hair to fight over. Always the flowing river of green carpet ran on, bearing us with it from one magical department to another, until it deposited us all on a far shore late in the day. And after that, well, they made us wait. They made us wait for 3 whole months, while Agatha, who was the youngest,

0: gonna be magic. Careful. You don't want to hurt her.
1: But she's... What is this?
0: It's like a mummy.
2: Tom?
0: It's a sarcophagus. She must be inside.
2: Is that real gold?
0: Oh, look at the hieroglyphs. Just like in museums.
3: The golden mask face of the woman looked back at us with just the merest smile. The hieroglyphs told stories. We were painted there. Agatha in sixth grade, Timothy in high school, myself in college, wearing glasses, running a little to fat. The sarcophagus spelled winter's ahead.

0: Grandma, what are you doing?
1: Going off to college, just like you. Back to Guido Fantaccini's, back to my family.
0: Aren't we your family?
1: Of course. But now I go back to my larger family there, my sisters and aunts and cousins.
2: And what will happen to you there?
1: Well, that all depends. Some of us linger. Others go to be drawn and quartered, you might say. Their parts distributed to other machines who have need of repair, so it matters little.
2: Oh, they mustn't draw and quarter you. I couldn't bear that.
1: Well, there is an alternative. For a very small fee, there is a room. A large, dim parlor, all quiet and nicely decorated, where as many as 30 or 40 of us electric women sit and talk, each in her turn. Or so I'm told, because I haven't been there yet. But for a small fee, that's where I might be. And I'll talk in my turn and tell all I have learned from you.
0: But you taught us.
1: No, it was learning both ways. We'll sit there growing wiser and calmer every year. And we'll be waiting, should you ever need us, for your own children in time of illness or deprivation or death. Waiting for a time when we may perhaps grow so worthy and so fine that, like Pinocchio in the old tale, the gift of life may be given to us. For we have our own dreams and myths too, you know.
2: Oh, Grandma, you don't have to wait. You've always been alive to us. Don't go.
1: I must. You don't need me now. But my dearest Abigail, Agamemnon, Agatha, when you are very old and gone childish again, send for me. I'll come back when you need me.
2: Oh, we'll never grow old. Cuddle down.

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I'm gonna

ユアーインファクトリスニングトゥ MDK スペースラジオ。

Yeah.

the country of your enemy, exposed to the ideology of the enemy. In other words, Marxism-Leninism ideology is being pumped into the soft heads of at least three generations of American students without being challenged or counterbalanced by the basic values of Americanism, American patriotism. The result you can see, most of the people who graduated in the 60s, dropouts or half-baked intellectuals, are now occupying the positions of power in the government, civil service, business, mass media, educational system. You are stuck with them. You cannot get rid of them. They are contaminated. They are programmed to think and react to certain stimuli in a certain pattern. You cannot change their mind, even if you expose them to authentic information, even if you prove that white is white and black is black, you still cannot change the basic perception and the logical behavior. In other words, these people, the process of demoralization is complete and irreversible. To get rid society of these people, you need another 20 or 15 years to educate a new generation of patriotically minded and common sense people who would be acting in favor and in the interests of the United States society.

hold your thought on the subject very long at first. There are very few that can. It seems a peculiar fact that it is easier to concentrate on something that is not good for us than on something that is beneficial. This tendency is overcome when we learn to concentrate consciously.

the grace of bright full moon night to suck the blood of children and young people and thereby prolong their own shadowy existence. The Prince of the Darkness is the ally and gives them supernatural power